0: That was Johann Nepomuk Hummel's Variations on a Theme from Armida, Opus 57 in F major, performed by Howard Shelley on piano.
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0: Next, John Williams's Essay for Strings from 1965, performed by the Singapore Symphony Orchestra, conducted by Joshua Tan. This is a useful reminder that before John Williams was giving us Star Wars, Jaws, Indiana Jones, he was writing concert music like this. Essay for Strings was one of his early concert works, premiered in 1965 by the Houston Symphony.

0: That was John Williams's Essay for Strings, performed by the Singapore Symphony Orchestra, conducted by Joshua Tan. Written in 1965, it predates the film scores that would make Williams one of the most recognizable composers on the planet.
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0: Victor Herbert's Cello Concerto No. 2 in E minor, featuring Lynn Harrell on cello and the Academy of St. Martin in the Fields, with the one and only Sir Neville Mariner conducting. Herbert's second cello concerto was heard by Dvorak, and he was so impressed that it helped inspire Dvorak to write his own famous cello concerto. Let's hear Victor Herbert's Cello Concerto No. 2 in E minor.

0: That was Victor Herbert's Cello Concerto No. 2 in E minor, Opus 30, with Lynn Harrell on cello, with the Academy of St. Martin in the Fields, led by Sir Neville Mariner.
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0: And we're ending our evening with Enrique Granados' 8 Poetic Waltzes for solo piano, performed by Benjamin Grosvenor. And despite the title, these aren't really 8 waltzes and nothing else. Granados plays with the idea of the waltz, stretching it, speeding it up, slowing it down. Here's his 8 poetic waltzes.

0: That was Enrique Granados's Eight Poetic Waltzes, Opus 10 for solo piano, performed by Benjamin Grosvenor. Nearly 9 p.m., which means I'm signing off for the night. Thank you for spending your evening with me on 90.9 WGUC. Once again, I am Natalie Wickham, and I was filling in for Megan LaVilla. Have a fantastic evening.
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3: If you want to jump the fence, and you can't do it on your own, you're going to need 10 fingers. That's what the Beatles gave to the Beach Boys, a lift, with their album Rubber Soul, to create the seminal recording Pet Sounds. Then the Beach Boys returned the favor. Pet Sounds inspired Sgt. Pepper. Claude Debussy and Maurice Ravel were both revolutionizing French classical music at the turn of the 20th century, and they were getting inspired listening to each other's music, pushing each other to boldly go where no composer had gone before. It's 10 Fingers coming up this hour. If you smushed a lute into a harpsichord, you'd get something called a lautenwerk. Kind of sounds like a casserole, but it's a keyboard. And J.S. Bach owned two of them, wrote a bunch of music for them. Those instruments are mostly extinct today, so here's lutenist Ron McFarlane with the prelude from Bach's Suite No. 4.

Oh, it's so great. That is my favorite version of that. Just love it. No one likes to be labeled, but few have hated it more than Claude Debussy when everyone started calling him an impressionist. He once wrote, "These imbeciles call what I am trying to write in Image impressionism, a term employed with the utmost inaccuracy." Oh, I just love the offense taken there. This is a movement from Debussy's Image Iberia called On Highways and Byways. It's really just a bunch of impressions, but I do not recommend calling it impressionism unless you want a strongly worded letter from Debussy's estate that starts out, "Dear imbecile,

Eduardo Mata, leading the Dallas Symphony Orchestra on Highways and Byways from Iberia, one of Debussy's Images for Orchestra. Debussy he's the composer you think of when you're thinking of composers tarred with the Impressionism brush, though he vehemently denied the accusations. But Debussy had a contemporary who inspired him in turn. As inspirational as his music is, it didn't spring forth from nothing. It was his countryman, Maurice Ravel. They inspired each other. It was a very kind of Beatles and Beach Boys friendly rivalry situation. It was actually Ravel who pioneered the sound of the piano mimicking nature, the sound of flowing water in the case of this next piece. And that was a couple years before Debussy started to do it. Here is Ravel's piece, Fountains.

0: It's the beautifully flowing fingers of Angela Hewitt, performing Jeux d'eau, Games of Water, better known as Fountains, by Maurice Ravel. A little more music therapy from Ermanno Wolf Ferrari, coming up next.
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He saw himself as a musical counselor of sorts. 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
4: Watch out for the bullies. You remember those junior high school days when you would take a different route to class just to avoid getting messed around with? Oh, the sad thing is, bullies stick around long after middle school. Sometimes they go into government. This Polish composer did not join the Communist Party when it took over in 1948, so he had to walk softly and carry a big baton. After all, it's harder to compose when you're stuck in prison. I'll tell you all about how he did it, coming up this hour.

That's the strident tones of William Chapman Nyaho performing Troubled Water by American composer Margaret Bonds. Hi, I'm Jake Armbruding. So glad to be listening to music with you. Here's a suite described as an anthology of regional folk music. It's the Folk Music Suite number 4 by American composer William Grant Still, performed by the Calico Winds.

0: The Folk Suite, No. 4, by William Grant Still. Antonin Dvorak throws a hissy fit. Coming up next.
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0: Antonin Dvorak might strike you as one of those composers who was blessedly free of drama. He mostly kept his head down, applied himself to writing his fantastic music. Well, everyone's got a line, and Dvorak's got crossed when the quartet he dedicated this music to tried it out, decided they didn't like it. They said it had a, quote, lack of quartet style. Ooh, them's fighting words. Dvorak was so mad he tore out the title page, which probably had the dedication on it. So nobody knows how this piece actually begins. Happily, some enterprising folk took a stab at reconstructing it in 1929. And here it is, the String Quartet No. 5.

0: A Prague Quartet with the String Quartet No. 5 by Antonín Dvořák. Robin Williams meets Andrei Panufnik coming up.
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0: Do you remember in the film Dead Poets Society when Robin Williams' character, Mr. Keating, chastises one of his more rebellious students? He says, "Sucking the marrow out of life doesn't mean choking on the bone." What was he saying? He's saying there's a time to be a rabble-rouser and there's a time to watch your step. Here is some Watch Your Step music by composer Andrei Panufnik. Panufnik had a tough row to hoe. He was not himself a member of the Communist Party, but he lived in Poland in 1948, so everybody else pretty much was. So Panufnik walked on his fair share of eggshells. Given the delicate situation, he decided not to rock the boat with his compositions, so most of them are based on historical Polish music, the kind of stuff no one could really get in a twist over. And that's how this came about. It's the Old Polish Suite.

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If classical music were suddenly filled with reckless abandon and inspired to go on a huge bender, that bender would look like 2 months of concerts in one of the world's most exciting cities. That city would be London, and the concerts would be the BBC Proms. You can hear highlights from the Proms right here every weekday at this hour. I've got a fabulous one coming up in 5 minutes and 15 seconds. Stay tuned.

Kenny Broberg performing the festive dance from Forgotten Melodies by Russian composer Nikolai Metnedar, younger contemporary of Rachmaninoff. Peter Tchaikovsky's one and only violin concerto had an inauspicious start. The violinist to whom he dedicated it just wasn't all that into it, so he had to go find somebody else to give the premiere. After the premiere came those two words that strike terror into the heart of every composer: mixed reviews. See, bad reviews you can laugh off and say, hey, nobody gets me, I'm a composer ahead of my time. Mixed reviews, they just leave you all mixed. It almost goes without saying that it's now one of the best-known violin concertos. Let's hear Leonidas Kavakas' take on it just a few weeks back at the 2026 BBC Proms.

0: Leonidas Kavakos, playing all the notes, ably assisted by the BBC Symphony Orchestra, led by Pavel Yurvi, the violin concerto by Peter Tchaikovsky at the BBC Proms, recorded just a few weeks back. We're headed to Ireland in 60 seconds. Bring your brogue.
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0: The Choral Scholars of University College Dublin, featuring soprano Emily Doyle, also featuring cellist Emma Jane Murphy, Desmond Early on the podium, Sun and Moon and Stars by Bill Whalen. 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
0: 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I think we all know this. Along those same lines, it can also save your sanity. Many of us turn to the arts over the pandemic lockdown. In related news, if you happen to be overseas when the pandemic hit, how did that go for you? Were you homesick? Or maybe you were thrilled to be overseas? Rebecca Clark fell squarely into the former camp, less than thrilled. When she was trapped overseas during World War II, she came to America to spend 3 months, ended up being over 3 years. London was being evacuated. She couldn't get a visa. She stayed with her two brothers' families, which included 8 children. Yikes. She'd been on a long hiatus from composing, but she jumped back in, I imagine, with both feet. Here's her piece, Midsummer Moon.

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A friend said to me recently, life's simply not complete without music. I couldn't agree more. That's why if you're a parent, you probably have the same urge as I do, which is to at least try some kind of music lessons for your kid. Sure, it's hard when life is so busy. But could you imagine actively discouraging their interest in music? This composer couldn't pursue music until after her mother died because her mom was dead set against it. That fighting spirit served her well. She became a great composer. Music overcomes adversity, coming up. Here is guitarist Christopher Parkening performing the Gavotte from the Cello Suite No. 5 by J.S. Bach. Quite transferable to guitar, as it turns out.

Hi, I'm Jake Armbruding. So glad to be listening to music with you. The composer Poldovsky was a pseudonym for Regine Wieniawski, daughter of the great Polish violinist and composer Henryk Wieniawski. He died when she was but 10 months old. It was in the genes anyway. She became a wonderful composer. Here is her miniature suite.

A Miniature Suite by Poldovsky, performed by the beautifully named Sylvan Winds. I always like saying their name. I love that recording, too. It was very dry, if you know what I mean. It just, there wasn't a whole lot of reverb going on, which is often a more accurate picture of how the musicians are actually playing. You know, there's not a lot of sugar on top. Let's put it that way. I really like that. Speaking of like, you can't not like French composer Augusta Olmes. She had to fight her own mom for the right to play music. Her mom actively discouraged it. Can you even imagine that? It's only after her mom died that Augusta was able to take music lessons. That fighting spirit served her well, a silver lining, as she entered into a thoroughly male-dominated field. Her refrain throughout her life was, "I must show the males what I'm made of." As a woman, she was expected to write songs and salon pieces, and instead she composed these big, grandiose operas. She was magnificent. Here's her piece, Andromeda.

0: It's the Orchestra of Toulouse performing Augusta Olmès's Andromeda. Leo Hussein on the podium. It's the Godfather of Film Composers coming up.
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0: Composer Nino Rota is best known for his film scores. He was Federico Fellini's right-hand man, but the movie he might be most famous for is The Godfather. When they hired him, they made him an offer he... Oh, never mind. Like so many great film composers, Rota wrote the odd concerto in his spare time. In this case, it's not at all an instance of someone tackling something out of their depth. Quite the contrary. Here. See for yourself. Bada bing!

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Antonín Dvořák wrote this music early in his career, and he really loved it. He frequently returned to the piece and is said to have fondly leafed through the score just a few days before he died. But this symphony has suffered the same fate as a lot of Dvořák's other early works. It's overshadowed by his masterpieces, which came later on. It's a piece of music that rarely appears on concert programs, but tonight it is on our program for the Global Encore performance. Every week around this time, we travel around the world to hear live music. And in June, the North German Radio Philharmonic Orchestra, under conductor Andrew Manzi, recorded this Dvořák symphony at the Great Broadcasting Hall in Hanover. It's Dvořák's Symphony No. 3. Have a seat. The performance is about to begin.

What a treat to hear a piece of music that doesn't show up very often on concert programs. Antonín Dvořák's Symphony No. 3. That was the North German Radio Philharmonic Orchestra and conductor Andrew Manzi. They recorded that music at the Great Broadcasting Hall in Hanover on June 19th. It's our global encore recording, where we take you around the world to hear live music. I'm Jalene Kahn, and it's always great to sit in the audience with you. Thanks a lot for being here. 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

0: Bolero by Carlos Salcedo, performed by harpist Yolanda Condonassis on Music Through the Night. Coming up, we'll hear a performance by pianist Jenny Lin, and she has an answer for you to the question, why? If your kids ask you why they have to practice, you can put this answer in your back pocket in about 10 minutes.
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0: Next, we'll hear the comedy overture from Granville Bantock's Piero of the Minute. It's performed by the Bournemouth Sinfonietta with conductor Norman Del Mar.

The comedy overture from Piero of the Minute by Granville Bantock. Norman Del Mar conducted the Bournemouth Sinfonietta on Music Through the Night. How many times a day do you have to answer the question, why? A few if you have teenagers, probably even more if you have toddlers. Well, you can borrow this answer from pianist Jenny Lynn, especially if they ask you, why do we have to practice? Jenny Lynn says it's because it makes you a better person. It makes you a whole person. Practicing helps you learn a new language. Here's how some of her practice has paid off.

0: Eliza in Ascot. It's by Frederick Lowe and performed there by pianist Jenny Lynn. If you hear a performance that you really like, but you don't catch what it is, you want to know who wrote it or who performed that, you can find out with our on-air playlist. 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I'm Jalene Kahn, and it's great to have your company.
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Who's your favorite actor or actress? It's a popular first date question and frequently used for icebreakers at work meetings. If I had to choose, I think I'd say Nicole Kidman. I mean, what can't she do? She's been in so many great roles, and I cannot wait for Practical Magic 2. In 2003, Nicole Kidman starred in Cold Mountain, a movie set during the American Civil War. It was about a soldier's journey back home to Cold Mountain, North Carolina, to reunite with his sweetheart, played by Nicole Kidman. And in the movie, she played all of her own piano parts. The movie won a lot of awards, but none for her. Here's some music from the soundtrack of Cold Mountain by Gabrielle Yared.

Music from the 2003 movie Cold Mountain that starred Nicole Kidman. Gabrielle Yared wrote the soundtrack. If you like movie music, we have a couple things that you'll love at yourclassical.org. We have a stream dedicated to the movie music of John Williams. That is the Celebrate the Maestro stream. 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Shakespeare's Othello is a story that's been told on screen and on stage many times. Rossini's version comes with a little less tragedy than other versions. It comes with a happy ending. Here's some ballet music from Rossini's Othello.

0: Ballet music from Otello by Gioachino Rossini. Antonio d'Almeida conducted the Monte Carlo National Opera Orchestra on Music Through the Night. How you doing tonight? I hope you're doing well and enjoying the performances. It's always great to enjoy the music with you, so I'm really glad you're here. I'm Jalene Kahn.
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2: 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I'm Elaine Deal. 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
0: Bach wrote this next piece of music, and a few others like it, hoping to impress a high commander. He was hoping to get a new job out of this gesture. Well, he didn't, but a century and a half later, they would name these pieces of music after that commander that Bach was trying to impress. Bach's Brandenburg Concerto No. 5.

0: Music like that is a great introduction to the Baroque period of classical music by Johann Sebastian Bach, Brandenburg Concerto No. 5. We heard the ensemble Arion, conducted by Jaap ter Linden, and a few soloists on that recording, flutist Claire Guimond, violinist Chantal Remillard, and playing harpsichord was Hank Knox on Music Through the Night. Anytime you're curious about a piece of music, check out our on-air playlist for more information at yourclassical.org.
1: 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His teacher wrote his year-end report. 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

You cannot please everyone. With just about every decision you make, you'll find someone who isn't a fan and wants you to do it a different way. Today, this piece of music is one of the most popular piano concertos. But it got a rocky start when Tchaikovsky first wrote it. He had a specific pianist in mind who was not a fan of the music. When this pianist heard the piece, he said it was worthless. He said it was impossible to play, that the passages were clumsy and awkward, and that it was just overall really bad. Eventually, that pianist would have a change of heart. You'll hear the whole story and the piano concerto by Tchaikovsky coming up in about 20 minutes. There is some irony between the composer who wrote this next piece of music and the character that he wrote about. Manfred had unsuccessfully sought relief in his madness after being racked with remorse over a sin he had committed. And we know the unfortunate, sad conclusion to Robert Schumann's life, clouded with madness and desperation. This is music that Robert Schumann wrote while he was facing extreme suffering, just like the character in the overture, Robert Schumann's Manfred Overture.

0: As Robert Schumann worked on that piece of music, he wrote to his friend Franz Liszt, and he told him that he had never before devoted himself to any composition. Robert Schumann's Manfred Overture. Leonard Bernstein conducted the Vienna Philharmonic.
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Cumbia and Congo from William Grant Still's Panamanian Dances. Isaiah Jackson conducted the Berlin Symphony Orchestra on Music Through the Night. Tchaikovsky had a famous pianist in mind when he wrote his first piano concerto, but that pianist was not a fan of the music when he first heard it. So Tchaikovsky found someone else to play the premiere, which was a wild success. And that made the original pianist change his mind and become a bit of a bandwagon fan. Here's pianist Long Long and the Chicago Symphony Orchestra playing the Piano Concerto No. 1 by Tchaikovsky.

0: Pianist Long Long and the Chicago Symphony Orchestra, conducted by Daniel Barenboim, playing Tchaikovsky's Piano Concerto No. 1.
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In the years prior to writing this, Beethoven realized that he was going deaf. His initial reaction was terror, and there was a bit of shame, too. He tried to keep this a secret because he just couldn't bear for anyone to know that he, a musician, was not able to hear. But soon he realized that he could still function as a musician. But there was something underneath all of this that was lurking, the fear of isolation, being cut off from people because Beethoven couldn't hear intimate conversations. That seemed to be the real fear for Beethoven. And some of that emotion comes out in this symphony, a symphony that takes you through many emotional extremes. A full performance of Beethoven's Eroica Symphony, coming up in 15 minutes. Guitarist Zhu Feiyong arranged this piece of music for guitar. It was written by renowned Chinese composer Ku Wei. It's called Flower Drum, music inspired by a Chinese folk dance.

Flower Drum by Chinese composer Ku Wei, arranged and performed by Zhu Feiyong on Music Through the Night. 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
0: When Beethoven realized he was losing his hearing, he took refuge in a quiet country town, hoping that would bring some relief. And in that town, he wrote the most important document that reveals the turmoil in his life at the time. It's known as his last will and reveals his state of mind just before he wrote this symphony. He was in a dark place, but he found the strength to go on. This music reflects the humanity of a very complicated man, Beethoven's Symphony No. 3, Eroica.

0: The Leipzig Gewandhaus Orchestra, led by Ricardo Chailly, Beethoven's Eroica, Symphony No. 3.
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The composer who wrote this music was known for his operas. This is a bassoon concerto. The composer did what he knew. He wrote for the instrument as if it was a character in one of his operas. Throughout the piece, the bassoon gets to play a lot of different characters, from a pompous general to a jilted lover. The bassoon brings all of these characters to life, coming up in less than a half an hour.

Rachel Barton Pine and Matthew Hagel playing Nobody Knows the Trouble I See by J. Rosamond Johnson. Hey there, I'm Jalene Kahn, and it's great to have your company. Stick around and we'll do some dancing with Mozart. We'll also hear a bassoon concerto written by a composer who was famous for his operas. So he wrote for the bassoon as if it was a character in an opera. That's coming up in about 20 minutes. Here's a couple movements from the Carmen Suite No. 2 by Georges Bizet, The New Guard, and Bohemian Dance.

Georges Bizet would not live to see his last and finest work go on to be the most popular French opera ever written. Carmen is still in the top three most performed operas by the Met. From the Carmen Suite No. 2, we heard a couple movements, The New Guard and Bohemian Dance, performed by the St. Louis Symphony Orchestra under conductor Leonard Slatkin. Carlos Juas Divino grew up in Argentina in the 1960s and 70s, and his father hoped that he would have a career in science. But his talent for music changed the course of that path, and Juas Divino went on to be one of the most influential musicians in his country in the 20th century.

0: Cantilena and Finale by Carlo Suastavino, performed by Camerata Bariloche on Music Through the Night. A bassoon concerto is coming up in just a minute, and the bassoon plays a couple of different characters, a pompous general and a jilted lover. Stick around to hear that in about a minute.
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Throughout the piece, you'll hear the bassoon perform as a couple of different characters. The first movement, it's a pompous general. In the second movement, the bassoon takes on the role of a jilted lover. And finally, the comic or clown. Here's bassoonist Peter Whalen and the Scottish Chamber Orchestra.

0: a bassoon concerto by Carl Maria von Weber, performed by bassoonist Peter Whalen and the Scottish Chamber Orchestra. Whalen says that the Scottish Chamber Orchestra is full of members who are really passionate about the music, and also a group of musicians who really play well together as a team. Mozart will get us dancing coming up in just a minute.
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0: Hope that got you up and moving. Six German Dances by Mozart. We heard the Academy of St. Martin in the Fields, conducted by Neville Mariner, on Music Through the Night.
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4: This is the Composer's Datebook for August 27th. I'm John Burge. Around this time in 1956, the hot ticket on Broadway was for a musical based on the old Greek legend of Pygmalion, a sculptor so good that he fell in love with one of his beautiful female statues. The playwright, George Bernard Shaw, had updated the legend to modern-day London, and in 1956, the Broadway team of Lerner and Lowe had in turn transformed Shaw's stage play into the smash Broadway musical, My Fair Lady. But 208 years before all that, on today's date, in the year 1748, another very successful musical adaptation of the Pygmalion legend opened in Paris. This Pygmalion was an opera ballet by the great French Baroque composer Jean-Philippe Rameau. Rameau was born in 1683, 2 years earlier than Bach and Handel, but unlike them, was something of a late bloomer. He was 50 before he became famous, and his opera ballet Pygmalion opened shortly before his 65th birthday. Rameau was famous for imitating natural sounds and noises in his music. One of Rameau's contemporaries, in praising the overture to Pygmalion, even suggested the repeated notes of Rameau's theme represented the chipping of Pygmalion's chisel as he worked on his lovely creation. Composer's Datebook is produced by APM, American Public Media, in collaboration with the American Composers Forum, reminding you that all music was once new.

0: Couple minutes past 6 o'clock on Classical 90.9 WGUC. I'm Michael Grayson in for Brian this morning. Mostly sunny today with a high of 85. Clear skies tonight, low 64. That's good because there's an almost total lunar eclipse tonight beginning at 10:33. Reaches its peak at 12:13 a.m. if you happen to be up, look outside a window. Sunshine tomorrow, not as humid with a high of 84. 68 degrees right now.
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0: Jagiellonian Triptych, the music of Andrzej Panufnik. Mariusz Smoly conducting the Polish Chamber Orchestra on Classical 90.9 WGUC. 11 minutes past 6 o'clock. I'm Michael Grayson in for Brian today. Thanks for listening. Mostly sunny today with a high of 85, 66 right now.
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0: You might find the themes in Wedding Scenes by Bedřich Smetana a little bit familiar. He later revised parts of it for his most famous opera, The Bartered Bride. I guess it's okay to plagiarize yourself. This is Robert Stankowski conducting the Slovak Radio Symphony with the music of Bedřich Smetana.

0: Wedding Scenes, music of Bedřich Smetana, Robert Stankovsky conducting the Slovak Radio Symphony on Classical 90.9 WGUC. It's 24 minutes past 6 o'clock on this Thursday morning. I'm Michael Grayson in for Brian. Mostly sunny today, high 85, 66 right now.
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0: I myself will practice by putting on my headphones and dancing along with this next piece. Japanese guitarist Kazuhito Yamashita is considered to be one of the best in the world. He's released over 80 albums, including music for solo guitar, guitar concertos, chamber music, collaborations with other musicians. Here he is with the Janáček Chamber Orchestra with Antonio Vivaldi's Guitar Concerto in D.

0: Guitar Concerto in D by Antonio Vivaldi, the Janacek Chamber Orchestra with Kazuhito Yamashita featured on guitar. 6:35, I'm Michael Grayson in for Brian this morning. Nice day in store for us, sunshine with a high of 85. We're at 66 degrees right now in Cincinnati.
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0: This is the Manfred Overture by Robert Schumann, a Christian Tielemann conducting the Philharmonia Orchestra.

It's the Manfred Overture by Robert Schumann, Christian Thielemann conducting the Philharmonia Orchestra on Classical 90.9 WGUC. 6:51, 9 minutes away from 7 o'clock. I'm Michael Grayson in for Brian this morning. Thank you for listening. Oh, and look, arriving right on time. This is The Piper at the Gates of Dawn, music of Rick Sowash with In Vista Winds.

0: The Piper at the Gates of Dawn. Just as the sun is rising over Cincinnati, as if we planned it that way. That's the music of Cincinnati's Rick Sowash with Invista Winds on Classical 90.9 WGUC. Minute away from 7 o'clock, I'm Michael Grayson in for Brian today. Nice day in store for us, mostly sunny with a high of 85, 66 degrees right now.
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0: The Catalyst Quartet with String Quartet No. 4 in G by Joseph Malone, Chevalier de St. George. I'm Michael Grayson in for Brian this morning. 10 minutes past 7 o'clock, 66 degrees right now, going to a high of 85 under mostly sunny skies.
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0: 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I'm Michael Grayson in for Brian today. Mostly sunny with a high of 85. It's 65 degrees right now.
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0: In Autumn by Edvard Grieg. Next, reminding us that all those beautiful green leaves will soon be on the ground waiting for us to rake them up. Thanks for the reminder, Edvard. This is Aku Kamu conducting the Gothenburg Symphony Orchestra.

0: In Autumn, music of Edvard Grieg with Aku Kamu conducting the Gothenburg Symphony Orchestra. 7:29 on this Thursday morning. I'm Michael Grayson, and for Brian, this is Classical 90.9 WGUC. And we have a nice day in store for us today. Mostly sunny with a high of 85, 65 degrees right now in Cincinnati.
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1: Hi there, I'm Thane Maynard. Jogging through an Ohio forest one September, a friend pointed out some pawpaw fruit that was ripe. When we tasted it, I was blown away by its remarkable sweet flavor. The pawpaw tree is a hidden gem of North American flora, often overlooked despite bearing the continent's largest native fruit. Thriving in the understory of deciduous forests from the Midwest to the Southeast, pawpaw trees are small, shade-tolerant, and recognizable by their large, tropical-looking leaves and maroon flowers. The fruit itself is a creamy, custard-like delicacy with a flavor often described as a blend of banana, mango, and melon. Rich in vitamins, antioxidants, and protein, pawpaws were a staple for indigenous peoples and early settlers. Yet due to their short shelf life and delicate skin, they never became a commercial crop, making them a seasonal treasure for foragers and local farmers. Beyond their culinary appeal, pawpaw trees are ecologically significant. They host the zebra swallowtail butterfly, whose larvae feed exclusively on pawpaw leaves.
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2: I've got several hanging on the tree in our backyard, hoping to get to them before the squirrels and the deer this year. The Black Dyke Mills Band is one of the oldest brass bands in the world. It originated in the mid-19th century as multiple community bands got together at the time. The band was founded by John Foster at his family's textile mill in Queensbury, Bradford, West Yorkshire, England. This is the Black Dyke Mills Band with Philip Sparks' Concerto Grosso, which I'm pretty sure was recorded in the studio as opposed to the textile mill.

0: Concerto Grosso by Philip Spark. Peter Parks conducting the Black Dyke Mills Band on Classical 90.9 WGUC. I'm Michael Grayson in for Brian this morning. Thank you for listening.
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0: Jennifer Koh is an American violinist born to Korean parents in Glen Ellyn, Illinois, above Chicago way. She's performed extensively with orchestras all around the world. She's currently a faculty member at the Mann's School of Music in New York. Also picked up a Grammy Award in 2022 for Best Instrumental Solo. This is Peter Tchaikovsky's Meditation with Alexander Vedernikov conducting the Odense Symphony Orchestra. And Jennifer Koh, featured on violin.

0: Meditation by Peter Tchaikovsky, Alexander Vedernikov, conducting the Odense Symphony Orchestra, Jennifer Coe, featured on violin. Coming up to 8 o'clock on this Thursday morning, I'm Michael Grayson, in for Brian today. Thank you for listening. This is Classical 90.9 WGUC. Nice day in store for us today, mostly sunny with a high 85. Clear skies tonight, low 64, and that's good because there's an almost total lunar eclipse happening tonight. It begins at 10:33, reaches its peak at 12:13 a.m. If you have a chance, step outside and enjoy one of the wonders of the universe.
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0: When Franz Berwald composed his Play of the Elves in 1841, his fellow Swedes thought his music was just a bit too bizarre. So Berwald took a brief sabbatical from writing music and opened a physical therapy clinic in Berlin. He also worked as the manager of a sawmill and a glass factory before eventually returning to music, most of which wasn't truly appreciated till after his death. This is Play of the Elves by Franz Berwald. Petri Sakari conducts the Jävla Symphony Orchestra on Classical 90.9.

0: Play of the Elves by Franz Burwald. Petri Sakari conducting the Yevla Symphony Orchestra on Classical 90.9 WGUC.
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0: Johann Sebastian Bach's Brandenburg Concertos survived ghosting, job-hunting desperation, and nearly being sold off for pennies. In 1721, Bach packaged up six instrumental showpieces, penned a sycophantic dedication in French to Christian Ludwig Margrave of Brandenburg, and hit send. Well, the Margrave never even thanked him, paid him, and maybe even never played the music. They sat in a library till the Margrave died, at which point they were valued at roughly 24 groschen, which is about the price of a couple of Happy Meals, before being rescued from obscurity decades later and saved for all of us to enjoy. This is Brandenburg Concerto No. 1 in F major by Johann Sebastian Bach, with Martin Perlman conducting the Boston Baroque.

0: Brandenburg Concerto No. 1 in F Major by Johann Sebastian Bach, Martin Perlman conducting Boston Baroque. I'm Michael Grayson in for Brian this morning. This is Classical 90.9 WGUC. 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
0: Missy Mazzoli is one of the most innovative composers working today. She was the first woman ever to receive a commission from the Metropolitan Opera and is also the co-founder of Luna Composition Lab. That's a mentorship program for female non-binary and gender non-conforming composers. This is Orpheus Undone, a music of Missy Mazzoli with Tim Weiss conducting the Arctic Philharmonic.

0: Orpheus Undone, the music of Missy Mazzoli with Tim Weiss conducting the Arctic Philharmonic. Coming up to 9 o'clock this Thursday morning, I'm Michael Grayson in for Brian. Thank you for listening. This is Classical 90.9 WGUC. Nice day in store for us, mostly sunny with a high of 85. We're at 68 right now.
1: 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She was 11 years old and won first place over people twice her age, launching a career that now includes conducting orchestras. Hana Chang is one of the one-time musical prodigies we're featuring on Sunday Baroque this week. 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

0: Hans Heiling Overture by Heinrich Marschner. That was Christian Thielemann conducting the Vienna Philharmonic on Classical 90.9.
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0: When William Grant Still's Symphony No. 1, the Afro-American Symphony, premiered in 1931, it was the first time a major American orchestra performed a symphony written by an African-American composer. This is John Jeter conducting the Fort Smith Symphony with Symphony No. 1 by William Grant Still.

0: Symphony No. 1, the Afro-American Symphony by William Grant Still. John Jetter conducting the Fort Smith Symphony on Classical 90.9 WGUC.
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0: Just before 1800, Maria Frances Park captured the attention of British royalty and London society. For over two decades, Miss Park was a favorite of nobility and gentry across the country. In 1800, she published two grand sonatas for the pianoforte. This is a grand sonata number 2 for piano and violin by Maria Frances Park. Alexandra Maslaverick on the violin and Monica Ruth Vida on piano.

0: Grand Sonata No. 2 for piano and violin by Maria Frances Park. Alexandra Maslavarek on the violin and Monica Ruth Vita on the piano on Classical 90.9.
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0: Chanticleer with the music of Tian Yi that was written on a rainy night. Coming up to 10 o'clock on Classical 90.9 WGUC. I'm Michael Grayson in for Brian today. Thank you for listening. 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
3: This weekend, it's the annual Art Book Fair at the Carnegie in Covington. Here's co-founder of the fair, Kyle Mace. Kyle, someone hasn't been there before. What is the Art Book Fair?
4: The Art Book Fair is a two-day event held at the Carnegie in Covington. We showcase the work of over 80 vendors, artists, galleries, publishers, and exhibitors. And there is art for sale. Small editions of printed matter, posters, anything made in editions, you name it, in a wide range of prices for any art lover out there.
3: Are these coffee table books, reference books, textbooks?
4: A little bit of everything. This can run the gamut in terms of production, you know, from coffee table books all the way down to DIY handmade zines and everything in between. In addition to the fair itself, we are host to over 70 exhibitors and vendors. We do have programming going on the whole weekend. We'll have a film program in the Carnegie Theater, and we will have a special exhibition upstairs in one of the galleries, as well as a kind of a hangout zone outside with coffee and beverages and food trucks. This event is something that kind of unites all kinds of artists, from institutional artists operating in an institutional context to those who are a little bit more independent. And to have that conversation between such a wide variety of groups of artists is pretty unique for our region. The Carnegie is on 1028 Scott Boulevard in Covington.
3: Is it a family-friendly event?
4: Absolutely, yes it is. It's completely free to enter, although if you plan to come support the artists, we more than welcome that. That's what it's all about, is giving local artists and regional artists, in fact, artists from all around the world, the ability to sell their work and reach new audiences. One can expect to find all kinds of new art. One can also expect to have some unexpected experiences with art at the Carnegie.

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0: Andres Segovia, the classical guitar master, spent over a decade coaxing, pestering, and pleading with Manuel Ponce to write him a guitar concerto. Well, Ponce finally did and ended up sending the manuscript to him on thin onion skin paper to save on international postage. It was Concerto of the South. That's the result of all that pleading. Which South are we talking about? Well, you'd expect a Mexican composer writing a concerto called Concerto of the South to be celebrating Latin America, but it was actually written about the South of Spain, a nod to Segovia's Southern Spanish roots. This is Pablo Sainz Villegas on guitar, Alondra de la Parra conducting the Philharmonic Orchestra of the Americas with Concerto of the South by Manuel Ponce.

0: Concerto of the South, music of Manuel Aponce, Alondra de la Parra conducting the Philharmonic Orchestra of the Americas, and Pablo Sainz Villegas featured on guitar on Classical 90.9.
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0: This is Jubilee from Symphonic Sketches by George Chadwick. Eric Kunzel conducting the Cincinnati Pops Orchestra.

0: Symphonic Sketches, Jubilee by George Chadwick. That was Eric Kunzel conducting the Cincinnati Pops Orchestra on Classical 90.9 WGUC.
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0: Paris Sketches by Martin Ellerby. That was Eugene Corporon conducting the North Texas Wind Symphony on Classical 90.9 WGUC. I'm Michael Grayson in for Brian this morning. Thanks for listening. Oakley Scott is here. He's in for Elaine today, and he'll keep you company with lots of great music on WGUC.
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2: 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I'm Elaine Deal. 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

0: From the 1925 musical Tiptoes, we heard George Gershwin's Sweet and Lowdown. John Williams conducting the London Symphony Orchestra, Joshua Bell, the violinist. I can't think of a more cheerful way to kick off a midday. Good morning. I'm Oakley Scott sitting in for Elaine. I know I miss her just as much as you do. More music for you in just a moment.
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0: Well, as I mentioned, I'm Oakley Scott, in for Elaine, and boy, we've got some great music to share with you today. This next up, from a suite of five solo piano pieces composed in 1988, this is Metamorphosis 1 by Philip Glass, performed by Third Coast Production on WGUC.

0: Third Coast Percussion, the ensemble performing there. They said of themselves, "We invite curious listeners on a musical journey that will surprise, delight, and disrupt everything you thought you knew about percussion." And don't they just? As I mentioned, that's from a suite of five solo piano pieces composed in 1988 by Philip Glass, and of course, meant to be piano, but there we heard, I think, everything but a piano, and wasn't it wonderful? Metamorphosis 1.
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0: Well, I don't know about you, but I'm a sucker for anything in a minor key, and this is a wonderful piano quartet. Piano Quartet Number 2 in G Minor by Gabriel Fauré, Maria Bachmann on violin, Shin-Yung Hwang on the viola, Edward Aaron on cello, and Adam Neiman at the piano. Piano Quartet Number 2 in G Minor by Gabriel Fauré here on WGUC.

0: Maria Bachmann on violin, Shen Yung Wan on viola, Edward Aaron on cello, and Adam Neiman at the piano. Piano Quartet number 2 in G minor by Gabriel Fauré. And we've got New at Noon coming up in just about 10 minutes. Hope you can stick around for that.
1: 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In addition to workshops, the festival will host performances by Parker Millsap, Over the Rhine, Tiff Merritt, Ben Solee, and more. 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
0: Well, as I mentioned, New at Noon coming up in about 10 minutes, and we'll be hearing a piece by Claude Debussy, but from a recording that's really got an interesting backstory. So stick around for that. It's only 10 minutes away. In the meantime, usually when we hear an overture, it's from a larger symphonic work, but Muzio Clementi is among the composers who enjoyed the form so much they just wrote to it. Though these pieces feel as if they're part of a symphonic drama, they're simply standalone overtures. We'll hear the Philharmonia Orchestra under the baton of Francesco Davalos. This is Overture by Muzio Clementi on 90.9 Classical WGUC.

0: Francesco Davalos led the Philharmonia Orchestra Overture by Muzio Clementi on WGUC.
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0: Well, if you've been listening since Monday or checked out WGUC.org, you know that for New at Noon this week, we've been featuring this intriguing release called Conversations, a collection of oboe duets. Jared Hauser playing along with several other artists. It includes pieces by Ravel, Debussy, but also a composition by Howard Levy, the brilliant harmonica player and founding member of Bela Fleck's band, the Flecktones, and a piece by the legendary jazz man, the great Yusef Lateef. Today we'll listen to Jared Hauser on oboe with Richard Todd on guitar. This is Arabesque No. 2 by Claude Debussy. Today's New at Noon on WGUC.

0: Well, you know, we have this exquisite equipment we use here in order to share music with you. And most of the time, it is such a gift, but every now and then, it plays tricks on you. And you may have heard me announce at the beginning of that, introduce that piece, that it was going to be oboe and guitar. And obviously, that was oboe and piano, because our magic system here somehow has a misfiled or mislabeled file in it. What we heard was a sonata for oboe and piano by Brian Raphael Nabors, the composer. This is from Jared Hauser's project. It was from the same collection that we were featuring all this week at noon. It's from the collection Jared Hauser brought together of oboe duets. This one, however, Willis Deloney at the piano, Jared Hauser on the oboe. Brian Raphael Nabors, the composer, said of the work, "The oboe is a widely expressive instrument with many emotional colorations, from the whimsical to the utmost passionate melodic phrases. I wanted a quote-unquote classic, contemporary model of what an early 21st century oboe sonata could be. And it's my great hope that all who listen to this work enjoy it as much as I loved composing it." Well, I certainly enjoyed it. I hope you did too, even if it wasn't the piece that we were planning to share. But the collection is fantastic. So, Conversations by Jared Hauser. Look for it. Wonderful work. More music for you in just a moment.
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0: Next up, we have Symphony No. 1 by Peter Boyer. 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

0: Symphony No. 1 by Peter Boyer, the composer himself, conducting the London Philharmonic here on Classical 90.9 WGUC. Well, mostly sunny today, high of 85 with a clear night, overnight low of 64. There's almost a total lunar eclipse tonight, beginning at 10:33 and reaching its peak at 12:13. I'll be staying up for that, even though I'm kind of tired. Sunny tomorrow, not as humid, with a high of 84. Well, stick around. We've got some really neat stuff coming up for you in the next piece.
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0: Cincinnati Spotlight coming up in a little bit, and Spotlight shines all the way across the river to the Carnegie in Covington. They'll be hosting the 7th installment of the Cincinnati Art Book Fair, and Elaine talks with the executive director with details on the event. That's all coming up in just a little bit. In the meantime, as we discussed during our New at Noon piece, Jared Hauser's wonderful mixing of classical pop and jazz, that new release called Conversations. Well, here's another example of the jazz and classical worlds bumping into one another. Keith Jarrett plays Suite for Keyboard by George Frederick Handel here on WGUC.

0: Well, are you like me? Could you just listen to that for the next 30 hours and not get tired of it? The remarkable Keith Jarrett at the piano, Suite for Keyboard by Handel. There's a legendary story of Keith Jarrett driving some 500 miles with his manager to a concert he was to give in Cologne. He had asked specifically for a Bossendorfer 290 Imperial Concert Grand Piano, and everything was assumed to be under control, but the staff at the theater found a Bossendorfer backstage and put it out, and it was a much smaller baby grand piano. It was meant only for rehearsals. It was out of tune, and it had sticking keys, and by the time Jarrett arrived at the venue, the place was sold out, and it was too late to get another piano. He was very frustrated, very tired, and suffering from severe back pain from another malady. He refused to perform, and the concert organizer, Vera Brandes, she was only 17 or 18, the youngest concert promoter in Germany, and she pleaded with him, and then she finally just broke down, and so did he. He decided to do the performance. He quickly learned his way around the inferior instrument and improvised a performance that became the best-selling solo piano album in history. Very mysterious. One of those things, as Orson Welles would say, the absence of limitations is the enemy of art. There's a whole program on our sister station, WVXU, about this incident and others where difficult circumstances gave rise to brilliant, once-in-a-lifetime performances. Keith Jarrett with Handel's Suite for Keyboard.
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2: 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Adam Hickox leads a program of Russian classics, including Shostakovich's first cello concerto with soloist Maximilian Hornung, a fairy tale poem by Sofia Gubaidulina, and Rachmaninoff's fiery symphonic dances. I'm Steve Seal. That's coming up on APM SymphonyCast. 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
0: Well, the young people on that program, I never miss that program, but the young people on that program are so profoundly gifted and talented and can make a fellow like me feel like an underachiever, I'll tell you what. But a wonderful program. You should join us for it if you can. Well, more music for you in the next hour. We've got some, where did I see it? I've got my wrong list, Boccherini, Mussorgsky, even some Danny Elfman coming up. I'll meet you right back here.
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0: Aurel Nicolet, the flute soloist there on Flute Quintet No. 5 by Luigi Boccherini. We heard the Athenaeum and Esco String Quartet here on WGUC.
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0: Well, good afternoon. I'm Oakley Scott, sitting in for Elaine. I hear you sigh. I miss her too, but she'll be back tomorrow. She'll be right back here in the driver's seat tomorrow. But I've got some great music to share for you. Up next, we have Mussorgsky's Polonaise from Boris Godunov and the Cincinnati Pops Orchestra and our old friend Eric Kunzel conducting here on Classical 90.9 WGUC.

0: Polonaise from Mussorgsky's opera Boris Godunov about the 16th century Russian Tsar. Of course, that always just brings to mind Bullwinkle's nemesis, the Russian spy Boris Badenov, from the great comic mind of Jay Ward. But I digress. We heard the Cincinnati Pops Orchestra conducted by our old friend Eric Kunzel on your companion throughout the day, Classical 90.9 WGUC.
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0: Well, we've got a real treat now. Up next, a violin concerto by Danny Elfman, the first that he ever composed. It was commissioned by the Czech National Symphony Orchestra, Stanford University, and the Royal Scottish National Orchestra. Joanne Folletta leads the Buffalo Philharmonic Orchestra. We'll hear Sandy Cameron on violin, the violinist who premiered the work with the Czech National Symphony Orchestra all back in 2017, actually. Violin Concerto 1111, it's called, by Danny Elfman.

0: Sandy Cameron, the violin soloist there. We heard the Buffalo Philharmonic Orchestra under the baton of Joanne Folletta, Violin Concerto 1111, it's called, by Danny Elfman.
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0: You know, we like to say here, WGUC, music for your heart, mind, and spirit. And didn't that just feed all of them at once? Morgan Szymanski, the guitarist, gave us Images of Mexico, Fiesta in Los Cabos, by Mexican composer and concert guitarist himself, Julio Cesar Oliva. Well, more music for you, more wonderful music in the next hour. I'm not even going to delineate it. We're just going to get right to it. Meet you right back here.
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0: James Freeman conducting the orchestra, I shouldn't say the, it's simply Orchestra 2001. 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
0: Well, it was almost as if she was here, or were here, was here. I'm Oakley Scott. Good afternoon, sitting in for that last person there, Elaine. But she'll be back tomorrow, not to worry. In the meantime, we've got some gorgeous music to share with you. Parley of Instruments is a group co-founded by keyboardist Peter Holman and violinist Roy Goodman. They're known for exploring lesser-known and overlooked works, including court music, consort music, and vocal instrumental pieces. We'll hear Sonata No. 5 by Heinrich Bieber. Roy Goodman leads Parley of Instruments on WGUC.

0: Isn't that lovely? Violinist Roy Goodman led his small ensemble, Parley of Instruments. We heard Sonata No. 5 by Heinrich Bieber here on WGUC.
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0: Well, another dynamite piece coming up here. This is the Piano Trio No. 1 in E minor by Louis Spohr. The Beethoven Trio of Ravensburg performs.

0: That was the Beethoven Trio of Ravensburg. We heard Piano Trio No. 1 in E minor by Louis Spohr.
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0: 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This week, it's violinist Maxim Vengerov and his all-star friends presenting both Brahms, piano, and clarinet quintet. That's coming up this evening at 7 right here on 90.9 WGUC. Hope you can stick around for that. In the meantime, from a magnificent set of six Victorian sketches for string orchestra by Geoffrey Bush, the consort in the title of this next piece refers to Prince Albert, and these six movements are in the manner of various styles popular in his time. We'll hear David Lloyd Jones conducting the English Northern Philharmonia Consort Music by Geoffrey Bush here on Classical 90.9 WGUC.

0: Consort music by Jeffrey Bush. We heard English Northern Philharmonia under the baton of David Lloyd Jones. Well, lots more music for you. And we'll kick the next hour off. Well, I can't even get into it. I'll just start. Beethoven, Dvorak, Prokofiev, and one of my newer favorites, Valerie Coleman. All those composers coming up in the next hour. Stick around.
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0: Up next, the Cleveland Orchestra under the baton of Christoph von Dohnányi. This is Slavonic Dance No. 6 in D major by Antonín Dvořák on Classical 90.9 WGUC.

0: The Slavonic Dances are a series of 16 orchestral pieces composed by Antonín Dvořák in 1878 and 1886, originally written for piano four hands. We heard Slavonic Dance No. 6 in D major by Dvořák, Cleveland Orchestra under the baton of Christoph von Dohnányi, on Classical 90.9 WGUC.
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0: Well, we move from a couple of my favorite old-time composers to a more favorite contemporary one. Valerie Coleman is the founder of the exquisite ensemble Imani Winds. She's also a composer. Coleman originally wrote this piece as a simple melody for a family sing-along. She later arranged it for her woodwind quintet, Imani Winds, where it became a signature piece celebrating diverse cultural heritages. We'll hear Umoja, Anthem for Unity, by Valerie Coleman. Michael Repper conducts the New York Youth Symphony here on Classical 90.9 WGUC.

0: Oh, I like that soft, warm chord at the end there. Well, you see why I appreciate her compositions and also her ensemble leading. Listen for Imani Winds. We play them all the time here on WGUC. That was Umoja, Anthem for Unity by Valerie Coleman. Michael Repper led the New York Youth Symphony.
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0: Well, this is the Moscow Philharmonic Orchestra. Under the baton of Lawrence Leighton Smith, Concert Waltz No. 1 by Alexander Glazunov on WGUC.

0: Concert Waltz No. 1 by Alexander Glazunov. 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
0: We'll round out the hour with Romeo and Juliet Suite No. 3 by Sergei Prokofiev. Paavo Järvi conducts the Cincinnati Symphony Orchestra.

0: Romeo and Juliet Suite No. 3 by Sergei Prokofiev, our very own Cincinnati Symphony Orchestra performing there under the baton of Paavo Järvi. I was just thinking about how long he's already been gone from our area, and I remember as if it were yesterday when he arrived and Jack and Mo Rouse put on this giant party and Danute Miskinis produced it, and it was a big to-do with singing and dancing and cakes and food. And he got up, Paavo Järvi got up to the mic and said, "I understand you do this here in Cincinnati every Friday night." And he was wonderful and charming, and everyone loved him. Paavo Järvi led the Cincinnati Symphony Orchestra, Romeo and Juliet Suite No. 3 by Prokofiev. More music for you in a moment.
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0: Well, I don't have to tell you, it's mostly sunny today. It's been absolutely beautiful outside our big picture windows. And clear night overnight, plenty of clear viewing for that almost total lunar eclipse.
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0: Lusty and Joyful by Ellie Siegmeister. The brilliant Laura Downs at the piano. Of his own work, Siegmeister said, "My aim is to write as good music as I can that will at the same time speak the language of all our people." I think he succeeded. What about you? More music for you in just a moment.
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0: Good afternoon. I'm Oakley Scott, sitting in for Megan. Thanks so much for sharing your Thursday with us. Got some wonderful music for you this late summer's afternoon. Morton Gould and Mozart coming up in a little bit, but right now Mendelssohn. Mendelssohn's Horrible Blas Overture from the opera based on the book by Victor Hugo. This is Claudio Abbado conducting the London Symphony Orchestra on WGUC.

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0: Pierre Perlot is the oboe soloist on this next piece. We'll hear the English Chamber Orchestra under the baton of one of my favorite artists of all time, Jean-Pierre Rampal. This is Mozart's Oboe Concerto on Classical 90.9 WGUC.

0: Pierre Perlot was the oboe soloist on Mozart's Oboe Concerto. 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
0: Cincinnati Spotlight shines all the way over to the Carnegie in Covington today on the seventh installment of the Cincinnati Art Book Fair. Elaine chats with the executive director for more details about this wonderful free event. That's coming up in about 20 minutes here on 90.9 WGUC. Up next, musically speaking, Morton Gould had a great talent for incorporating different musical genres into the classical form. He also had a quiet, heroic nature. The House Un-American Activities Committee offered him recording contracts and Broadway musicals in exchange for testimony against fellow artists. To his credit, Gould refused, but he not only lost out on those recording contracts and the Broadway musicals, he was blacklisted. Luckily, he kept composing. This is Symphonette No. 3, called The American by Morton Gould. Arthur Fagan leads the ORF Vienna Radio Symphony Orchestra.

0: Symphonette No. 3, also known simply as American, by Morten Gould. Arthur Fagan led the ORF Vienna Radio Symphony Orchestra here on Classical 90.9 WGUC.
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0: We'll close the hour with the Los Angeles Brass Quintet. This is Five Dances by Johann Petzl on WGUC.

0: Five Dances by Johann Petzl. We heard the Los Angeles Brass Quintet. Well, so much more great music for you. Coming up in the next hour, we've got some Chopin, some Dowlin, and some Haydn. So I hope you can stick around. Meet you right back here after Spotlight.
1: 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Music for your heart, mind, and spirit. This weekend, it's the annual Art Book Fair at the Carnegie in Covington. Here's co-founder of the fair, Kyle Mace. Kyle, someone hasn't been there before. What is the Art Book Fair?
2: The Art Book Fair is a two-day event held at the Carnegie in Covington. We showcase the work of over 80 vendors, artists, galleries, publishers, and exhibitors. And there is art for sale. Small editions of printed matter, posters, anything made in editions, you name it, in a wide range of prices for any art lover out there.
1: Are these coffee table books, reference books, textbooks?
2: A little bit of everything. This can run the gamut in terms of production, you know, from coffee table books all the way down to DIY handmade zines and everything in between. In addition to the fair itself, we are host to over 70 exhibitors and vendors. We do have programming going on the whole weekend. We'll have a film program in the Carnegie Theater, and we will have a special exhibition upstairs in one of the galleries, as well as a kind of a hangout zone outside with coffee and beverages and food trucks. This event is something that kind of unites all kinds of artists, from institutional artists operating in institutional context to those who are a little bit more independent. And to have that conversation between such a wide variety of groups of artists is pretty unique for our region. The Carnegie is on 1028 Scott Boulevard in Covington.
1: Is it a family-friendly event?
2: Absolutely, yes it is. It's completely free to enter, although if you plan to come support the artists, we more than welcome that. That's what it's all about, is giving local artists and regional artists, in fact, artists from all around the world, the ability to sell their work and reach new audiences. One can expect to find all kinds of new art. One can also expect to have some unexpected experiences with art at the Carnegie.
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0: That's Myung-Won Chung at the piano, Chopin's Nocturne in D-flat major, here on Classical 90.9 WGUC.
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0: Good afternoon. I'm Oakley Scott, sitting in for Megan. Thanks so much for sharing your Thursday with us. Got some wonderful music for you to ease us from the afternoon into the evening. This next piece was originally composed as a multimedia event, a tribute to the late Princess Diana. The musical performance was accompanied by projections of 101 portraits of Diana painted by artist Melanie Sanderson. We'll hear Lee Reynolds conducting the London Symphony Orchestra. This is Queen of Hearts, an overture in four parts by Lucius Craig Cervantes.

0: Lee Reynolds led the London Symphony Orchestra, Queen of Hearts, an overture in four parts. As I mentioned in the intro, a tribute to the late Princess Diana by Lucius Craig Cervantes here on WGUC.
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0: Next up, a lovely lute piece. Paul Odette performs Farewell by John Dowland.

0: Lovely John Dowlin piece entitled Farewell, we heard Paul Odette on the lute. 90 Second Naturalist coming up at the top of the hour, then stay with us. We'll hear from the BBC Philharmonic Symphony in E-flat by Paul Hindemith, tonight's 6 o'clock symphony here on WGUC.
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0: Next up, ballet music from Faust by Charles Gounod. Frederick Fennell leads the Eastman Wind Ensemble on Classical 90.9 WGUC.

0: The Eastman Wind Ensemble. Under the baton of Frederick Fennell, we heard ballet music from Faust by Charles Gounod. Well, we'll round out the hour with some Joseph Haydn. It's going to be lovely. Meet you right back here.
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0: We've got a divertimento by Franz Joseph Haydn coming up. Every time I'm here at WGUC and we play a Haydn piece, I feel duty-bound to remind you of Scott Yu's series on PBS. It's part of Great Performances, and it's called Now Hear This. The entire series is brilliant, but one episode is called Haydn, King of Strings. And if you enjoy Haydn, you'll love this program. You can stream it online on the PBS site and the PBS app. Also, the public library has the entire series on DVD, well worth checking out. And I mean that quite literally. In the meantime, let's check this out. Roman Rabinovich at the piano, Divertimento in E-flat major by Joseph Haydn on WGUC.

0: Roman Ravinovich at the piano. We heard Haydn's Divertimento in E-flat major here on WGUC. Well, 6 o'clock symphony is just around the corner. I'll meet you right back here after the break.
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2: Hi there, I'm Thane Maynard. Jogging through an Ohio forest one September, a friend pointed out some pawpaw fruit that was ripe. When we tasted it, I was blown away by its remarkable sweet flavor. The pawpaw tree is a hidden gem of North American flora, often overlooked despite bearing the continent's largest native fruit. Thriving in the understory of deciduous forests from the Midwest to the Southeast, pawpaw trees are small, shade-tolerant, and recognizable by their large, tropical-looking leaves and maroon flowers. The fruit itself is a creamy, custard-like delicacy, with a flavor often described as a blend of banana, mango, and melon. Rich in vitamins, antioxidants, and protein, pawpaws were a staple for indigenous peoples and early settlers. Yet due to their short shelf life and delicate skin, they never became a commercial crop, making them a seasonal treasure for foragers and local farmers. Beyond their culinary appeal, pawpaw trees are ecologically significant. They host the zebra swallowtail butterfly, whose larvae feed exclusively on pawpaw leaves.
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0: Symphony in E-flat by Paul Hindemith is this evening's 6 o'clock symphony. Dave Hurwitz of Classics Today says, this is one of the great 20th century symphonies. See if you agree with him that it has a similar power and scope to that of the theme from Star Wars. Now, Dave Hurwitz wrote his master's thesis on the works of Paul Hindemith, so he might be a bit biased, but this is indeed a great and, frankly, often overlooked work. But not on WGUC, not today anyway. BBC Philharmonic under the baton of Jean-Pascal Tortelier. Symphony in E-flat by Paul Hindemith, this evening's 6 o'clock symphony here on WGUC.

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0: Next up, Boccaccio, Menuet and Tarantella by Franz von Suppe. Alfred Walter leads the Slovak State Philharmonic on Classical 90.9 WGUC.

0: We heard the Slovak State Philharmonic under the baton of Alfred Walter, Boccaccio, Menuet, and Tarantella by Franz von Suppe, who has probably contributed more scores to animated films than the great composers and arrangers Carl Stalling and Raymond Scott combined. If you're not familiar with how von Suppe has been used in Popeye, Mickey Mouse, Betty Boop, and Bugs Bunny, as well as many other animated comedies, do yourself a favor and Google von Suppe cartoons. You are in for a real treat.
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0: As you may have guessed, his work was eclipsed by the music of his gifted son Wolfgang, but Leopold Mozart was a respected composer in his day, and we're about to hear why. Raymond Lepard conducts the National Philharmonic. Wynton Marsalis is the soloist. This is Trumpet Concerto in D by Leopold Mozart on WGUC. Was a respected composer in his day, and we're about to hear why. Raymond Lepard conducts the National Philharmonic. Wynton Marsalis is the soloist. This is Trumpet Concerto in D by Leopold Mozart on WGUC.

0: the National Philharmonic, under the baton of Raymond Lepard. We heard Trumpet Concerto in D by Leopold Mozart. That was Wynton Marsalis on the trumpet.
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0: Whenever I hear music by the prolific film score composer Howard Shore, my mind instantly goes back to his early days as the band director on Saturday Night Live, particularly when Lily Tomlin sang St. James Infirmary, accompanied by Howard Shore and his all-nurse band. Howard and his male musicians all in drag, white uniform dresses and nurses' caps. Well, he's moved on from that, even if I can't seem to. Klaus-Peter Zeibel leads the London Symphony Orchestra, James Galway on flute. This is Lord of the Rings Suite by Howard Shore on WGUC.

This is the Composer's Datebook for August 27th. I'm John Burge. Around this time in 1956, the hot ticket on Broadway was for a musical based on the old Greek legend of Pygmalion, a sculptor so good that he fell in love with one of his beautiful female statues. The playwright, George Bernard Shaw, had updated the legend to modern-day London, and in 1956, the Broadway team of Lerner and Lowe had in turn transformed Shaw's stage play into the smash Broadway musical, My Fair Lady. But 208 years before all that, on today's date, in the year 1748, another very successful musical adaptation of the Pygmalion legend opened in Paris. This Pygmalion was an opera ballet by the great French Baroque composer Jean-Philippe Rameau. Rameau was born in 1683, 2 years earlier than Bach and Handel, but unlike them, was something of a late bloomer. He was 50 before he became famous, and his opera ballet Pygmalion opened shortly before his 65th birthday. Rameau was famous for imitating natural sounds and noises in his music. One of Rameau's contemporaries, in praising the overture to Pygmalion, even suggested the repeated notes of Rameau's theme represented the chipping of Pygmalion's chisel as he worked on his lovely creation. Composer's Datebook is produced by APM, American Public Media, in collaboration with the American Composers Forum, reminding you that all music was once new.

0: Klaus-Peter Zeibel led the London Symphony Orchestra. That was James Galway on flute, Lord of the Rings Suite by Howard Shore. More music for you in just a moment.
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On the Trail from Ferdy Grofe's Grand Canyon Suite is coming up. Here's pianist Alexis Weissenberg with Waltz Impromptu, music composed by Franz Liszt.

Waltz Impromptu, composed by Franz Liszt, getting us into this hour's classical music with pianist Alexis Weissenberg. Thanks a lot for listening in, by the way. I'm Scott Blankenship. Fertigrove Fay's whole Grand Canyon suite traces back to one camping trip in 1916. So he's with a small group of friends, and they rolled into the park after dark, pitched their camp, and had no idea what was waiting for them until the sun came up. And as dawn broke, the desert around them started to come alive. Birds chirping in, the whole landscape just waking up piece by piece. Ferdy said later that he couldn't put the feeling into words, which is probably why he went with music instead.

0: That piece is called Frozen Dreams, New York premiere of this orchestral work by Lara Auerbach. She wrote it for the Pittsburgh Symphony Orchestra, whom you just heard live on stage at Carnegie Hall, conducted by Manfred Honeck, based on an earlier string quartet of Lara Auerbach, also called Frozen Dreams, and a piece full of dreamlike, eerie sounds, and perhaps none more so than the opening waterphone.
1: Yes.
0: An instrument, Jeff, that sounds electronic but is completely acoustic.
1: And it wasn't the only watered instrument on stage. There were also a couple of crystal glasses being played. And I did we see correctly? It looked like they were being bowed.
0: Yes.
1: Actually.
0: Yeah.
1: So you mentioned earlier that there was a lot of fluidity in the piece, but you didn't mean water, but in fact, that played a part.
0: Yes, yes. The waterphone, in case you're wondering, Lara Auerbach on stage to bask in the glow of the sold-out Carnegie Hall audience here tonight. The waterphone is a metal container with water on the inside and metal rods around the outside, and you bow the rods and it makes a pitch,
1: right.
0: But because of the water sloshing around inside...
1: It keeps changing.
0: It keeps wavering. It's very kind of eerie and uneasy sounding,
1: yeah.
0: And that was what you heard at the beginning of Frozen Dreams.
1: Just like what would happen, in fact, in a dream. And so, that concludes the first work on this program of music by Russian composers we're bringing you with the Pittsburgh Symphony and music director Manfred Honeck from Carnegie Hall Live. And now the sounds that you're hearing in the background are members of the Pittsburgh Symphony leaving the stage and stagehands getting ready to bring out that great big Steinway grand piano for the second work on the program, The Rhapsody on a Theme of Paganini by Rachmaninoff. And for that, the Pittsburgh Symphony Orchestra will be joined by the blockbuster Korean pianist Song Jin Cho, no stranger to these Carnegie Hall Live broadcasts. He is the pianist who stepped in at the last moment in 2022 to perform the Rachmaninoff Piano Concerto No. 2 with the Vienna Philharmonic on about 36 hours' notice. He flew in from Berlin. He's a little better rested for this performance today. We asked him what makes this particular Rachmaninoff work so incredible.
2: It's a masterpiece written by Rachmaninoff, of course. Every version has different characters and colors. And, of course, DS era, this character is very prominent. And sometimes it's jazzy, sometimes it's diabolic and colorful. Famous 18th version is beautiful, lyrical, of course. So colorful music, I can say.
1: Song Jin Cho talking about the work he's about to play, the Rachmaninoff Rhapsody on a Theme of Paganini. The 18th variation is the famous romantic one, but there are 24 altogether. I did ask Song Jin Cho about any particular ones that he sort of looked out for, and he said the 24th because it's the hardest. And then we were reminded that Rachmaninoff found it hard too. And a friend of his recommended a creme de menthe before the concert. Rachmaninoff took it, and so that 24th variation is the creme de menthe variation. Well, we're going to hear all 24 now from Song Jin Cho and the Pittsburgh Symphony, conducted by Manfred Honeck, a young superstar pianist on stage. And now, the music from Carnegie Hall, live.

0: from Carnegie Hall, live. You've just heard the Rhapsody on the Theme of Paganini by Sergei Rachmaninoff, a performance by the Pittsburgh Symphony, music director Manfred Honeck, and the young man for whom the cheers we've just heard are for, Sung Jin Cho, the soloist. Well, that's a work that was popular from the very beginning when Rachmaninoff first performed it in 1934, and it's a great favorite of piano virtuosi around the world. Backstage at Carnegie Hall, I'm Jeff Spurgeon alongside John Schaefer.
1: And it is a favorite of audiences around the world as well, especially that lovely, lyrical, ultra-romantic 18th variation. There are 24 variations in all. And actually, Rachmaninoff kind of sells himself a little short with the title.
0: What do you mean?
1: Because it's not just a rhapsody on a theme of Paganini. It's a rhapsody on two themes, the Paganini theme and the Dies Irae.
0: Yes.
1: Literally, the Day of Wrath, but an excerpt from the Latin Requiem Mass for the Dead. So a kind of interweaving of those two themes to create this image of the diabolical Paganini, who was thought to have sold his soul to the devil in exchange for his incredible violin skills. And of course, Paganini, in addition to being a great musician, was a master of PR, and we now know, started those rumors himself.
0: Well, it takes skill to build a career.
1: Yep.
0: And just because you can play the instrument doesn't mean you're a success.
1: Sung Jin Cho can clearly play his instrument and has been called back to it by the Carnegie Hall audience, and we'll get an encore.

0: An encore from pianist Song Jin Cho. The famous waltz in C sharp minor of Chopin. Song Jin Cho, when he's not playing Rachmaninoff in concert these days, he's playing a recital program that includes some Liszt and the Beethoven sonata and an enormous suite of Chopin waltzes. So he certainly has these notes in his hands these days. And wasn't that, what a beautifully delicate touch he had on that.
1: Well, and we also heard him earlier in the broadcast before the Rachmaninoff piece wondering about rubato, how much rubato to use in the Rachmaninoff. He clearly got it right with the Chopin.
0: Yeah. Beautiful, beautiful gossamer touch on the keyboard.
1: Yeah. So the Opus 64, number 2 by Chopin, the waltz in C-sharp minor, an encore from this very popular and prolifically gifted young pianist who is, as Jeff mentioned earlier, no stranger to our Carnegie Hall live broadcasts. Last time we met him, he was thoroughly jet-lagged, sleep-deprived, and still put on a great show.
0: Yes, he did. He practiced that Rachmaninoff Piano Concerto 2 in a hotel lobby waiting for a flight
1: right.
0: to come to the United States to replace a pianist on a broadcast in 2022. Now, Song Jin Cho, back on stage once again just to take another bow from this sold-out house that has come to hear him as well as the Pittsburgh Symphony. And with that, we've reached intermission of this concert at Carnegie Hall by the Pittsburgh Symphony, music director Manfred Honeck, in a program of Rachmaninoff and, in a moment, Shostakovich, and the work that opened the program, Frozen Dreams, by the composer Lara Auerbach, who is with us at the Carnegie Hall microphones right now. Congratulations on the New York premiere of the orchestral version of this piece.
2: Thank you.
1: It's a work that had me reaching for adjectives like Lynchian. Are you a fan of David Lynch's films, by any chance?
2: Of course. I mean, who isn't?
1: the kind of eerie, uncanny sound, especially at the beginning and end of the piece, struck me as very much in that kind of ethos.
2: Yes, the work transcends the reality, so I wanted the listener to be in this out of this world, strange realm of dreams.
1: Right.
2: And thank you for noticing it.
1: Well, I mean, the waterphone at the beginning of the piece is immediately, you know, especially I would think for the radio audience that can't see what's happening on stage. You know, you're wondering, what am I hearing?
2: Well, there are some actually unusual techniques also used on usual instruments, such as tom-toms. So they actually scrape, instead of hitting the gong, they scrape it, and it creates this normal, like, very strange, haunting sonorities, among other instruments that also join them.
1: Well, so this was originally a string quartet that Manfred Honeck and the Pittsburgh Symphony Orchestra commissioned you to create an orchestral version of. And in the program notes for tonight's concert, you actually ask the question, when you take something from, goes from the intimacy of string quartet to the expansive sonic palette of an orchestra, does it retain its essence or does it become something different? You don't answer that question, but what's your gut feeling about this piece?
2: Well, it's not an arrangement of the string quartet because I wanted to create an authentic orchestral version. And in fact, I was already thinking about it as I was composing the string quartet.
1: Oh.
2: And when you have this great canvas of the orchestra with so many colors, of course it becomes another experience altogether. And this is what I love about creating these quantum lives of the thematic material, that of course experience is completely different when it is intimacy of string quartet versus this grandeur of the orchestra. And it is both versions are equally original, I would say, and not arrangements of each other.
1: Right, so each one has its own separate life.
2: Absolutely.
1: Yeah.
2: Absolutely.
0: Well, and your work has been given a new life tonight at Carnegie Hall, and so we congratulate you. Lara Auerbach, thank you for spending a little bit of time with us at intermission, and congratulations once again.
2: Thank you.
0: We want to take a moment to speak with one of the members of the Pittsburgh Symphony before he gets busy ready for the second half of the concert. So, joining us right now is Principal Clarinet Michael Ruzinek. Thank you for being with us.
3: It's a great pleasure to be here.
0: You've been with the Pittsburgh Symphony for a while.
3: For 28 years.
0: You look like you're a lifer. Yeah.
3: I am a lifer. And it's a pleasure to be a lifer with the Pittsburgh Symphony.
4: Yeah.
0: How has the symphony changed in 18 years under Manfred Honeck? What has he done and what has the orchestra retained? Because you've been here for those changes.
3: Well, first of all, you know, being with the orchestra 18 years, he's appointed probably half the orchestra. So many principals, a lot of section players. He's really put his stamp on the orchestra. And Manfred has, one of the things that is really special about him is, first of all, his humility. And so he is so beloved by the orchestra that after 18 years, there's still such a positive feeling. And it's really, I think, created a very special team between music director and orchestra, a unique collaboration. We often joke that if you want to play with Manfred, you have to play soft, you have to play loud, you have to play fast. He goes for a lot of extremes. He's really able to mine a lot of the folk elements out of music, and he is unique amongst the conductors that I've worked with in being able to create such special moments, and he is uncompromising in creating those special moments, whether they are these tender, soft, beautiful moments or transitions, or exuberant power. It really is quite a range that he's able to get out of the orchestra.
0: Michael Ruzinek, what you tell is a really wonderful, I think other orchestral musicians and orchestras might be incredibly jealous of the relationship you've described between the musicians and the music director
3: well,
0: and the community tonight.
3: If every orchestra could enjoy that, they'd be very fortunate, because we are very blessed here.
0: Thank you, Michael.
3: Thank you.
0: I don't want to keep you. I think you need to warm up.
3: Yes, I'm going to go.
0: I hear there's another second act.
3: I'm not leaving just yet.
0: Okay.
3: A pleasure to talk to you.
0: Thank you so much. Michael Ruzinek, he is the principal clarinet of the Pittsburgh Symphony. And so he's, in fact, headed out on stage with his instrument down to get warmed up and ready for the Shostakovich Symphony No. 5 that will occupy the second half of this performance tonight by the Pittsburgh Symphony from Carnegie Hall. Live.
1: In just a few minutes, the Pittsburgh Symphony Orchestra will return to the stage here at Carnegie Hall, and they'll play the Fifth Symphony by Shostakovich. But before we get there, it's still intermission here at Carnegie Hall, and while we wait for the second half to begin, let's listen to another performance from this Carnegie Hall Live series. This is the NYO, the National Youth Orchestra USA All-Stars, conducted by Daniel Harding, with the pianist Yuja Wang performing Tchaikovsky's Piano Concerto No. 1.